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And welcome, friends, to the second hour of the Dixie B Line on WUMB. I'm John Gersh, and I'll be here with you till midnight tonight, Eastern Time, with more great vintage hillbilly music. And that was a whopping big long set. I almost apologize for not talking enough there. Well, let's see. We had Mary Chapin Carpenter down at the Twist and Shout. I don't play a lot of Mary Chapin Carpenter, but there's a couple of songs I really like, and that's one of them. Let's see. Balfa Toujours, another band from down around Lafayette, Louisiana. Balfa family is way famous down there. They did Real des Autres. Pardon my French. Jimmy Bryant did the Hawaiian war chant, and boy, those vocals, if they weren't in Hawaiian, well, they were. And Hank Snow with My Little Grass Shack in Kealakehua, Hawaii. It's a song that you've probably heard somewhere deep in your memory banks. Well, before the station break, we had a whole other set. Had Hazel Dickens, Carol Elizabeth Jones, and Ginny Hawker did Old Memories Mean Nothing to Me. Great three-part country harmony. Ernest Tubb dreamed of an old love affair. George Jones, Play It Cool, Man, Play It Cool. That's some early George Jones, a little bit of rock and roll, as it were. Marty Robbins did the Tennessee Toddy, a little rock and roll from good old Marty, and he could do it too. And Ira Louvin from his solo country and western career post Louvin Brothers, early 60s, did The Bottom of the Bottle. Well, that was a big, long set. I'll try to talk a little bit more. Anyhow, I got some bluegrass here for you. I have a great idea that you're going to like. Here is Bill Monroe. And you're going to hear Jimmy Martin, of course, was his sideman back in the 50s, with On and On. This is the Dixie B Line, WUMB.

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the Wabash Blues on the Dixie B line. WUMB, the Blue Ridge Mountain Minstrels did that. And that in the old-time country style. But let me tell you, that song was well known in the swing, western swing, big band. A lot of them did the Wabash Blues. And it's got that one off chord in there that just makes it interesting, I think. We had Ralph Stanley with Cripple Creek. That's from his Clawhammer banjo collection. He's best known, of course, for his bluegrass three-finger Scruggs style. But he grew up on Clawhammer, the old-time mountain rapping or frailing style. John McCutcheon, didn't know he was such a great banjo player, did you? Mole in the Ground. We had Blue Highway, bluegrass, All the Things You Do, and Bill Monroe and sideman Jimmy Martin started that set with On and On, classic bluegrass, classic Monroe, flat out. Anyhow, a little more country and western now. Marty Robbins, Johnny Bond, Wade Ray, Sheb Woolley, June Carter with a ballad, curiously. But I'm going to start it off with Heartaches by the Number. Now, of course, you're saying, oh, that's got to be Ray Price, but no. Guess again, this is Cyndi Lauper. Yes, that's Cyndi Lauper, and she does a creditable job, and I am pleased to be able to share this with you. Anyhow, you're listening to the Dixie B line with John Gersh. That would still be me, and thanks for tuning in. Here's Heartache by the Numbers, and yes, Cyndi Lauper.

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0: at MGH. And it was published in the Journal of the American Heart Association. Compared to those who never used marijuana, cannabis users were 25%, daily cannabis users were 25% more likely to have a heart attack and a 42% higher chance of having a stroke.
1: Wow.
0: If you use it only once a week, it's a 3% increase likelihood of having an MI, which is a heart attack, and a 5% increase of having a stroke. And I mean, some of this is, they're saying this is kind of like the beginning stuff you would see about smoking. And they think of this, most of the 75% of the people in this money in the study smoked marijuana. It might be the method of how they're ingesting it. It may be different for vaping. It may not be. It may be different for, you know, edibles. But they have no, they don't know yet. They still need to look at that. But they just want you to know that there's a dose response. So it's not like it's because they're eating more Fritos. It's that there's actually a dose that the more you use, the more likely you are to have problems with it in your cardiovascular system.
1: Wow.
0: It's not age related. And there's going to be a lot more studies like this. But somebody said this was like the first data that came out about smoking.
1: Yeah. Well, the problem is, you know, the data has been lagging and all the studies have been lagging because it's not federally legal. And so
0: and you're not allowed to study it.
1: You can study it. And there's all these barriers for kind of big studies. So hopefully that gets remedied at some point soon. But you're starting to hear more things. That study is really surprising to me.
0: It's frightening.
1: Yeah, it really is. And you know, the myth was certainly when I was growing up is, you know, this is people, you'd say to adults, well, you smoke cigarettes. This doesn't give you cancer and this doesn't, you know, cause heart disease and all those things. And that's kind of a look into the future when we're still, you know, the early days of cigarette research. You know, pre-cigarette research, we were, you know, 3 out of 5 doctors recommend this brand and things like that. I remember those days, you know.
0: I'd rather fight than switch.
1: Yeah. So more will be revealed in this, but I think...
0: Yeah, these are stunning numbers.
1: Yeah, that's... my head just exploded.
0: Right. And you know, and they'll be able to... From this data, they're just starting to pull it out to see, you know, is it that... The people who smoke weed are more anxious, so therefore there's that factor.
1: Right, right.
0: Except that no, because there's a dose response, that the more you use, the more at risk you are.
1: That's the thing that kind of gets me is that, you know, because I'm thinking, is there a physiological mechanism that, you know?
0: It might just be the smoke.
1: Yeah.
0: It might be what's in the smoke. So.
1: Really, really interesting.
0: Yeah, I was like... This got sent out, you know, amongst all the public health people saying, yikes.
1: Yeah, really scary.
0: As we legalize it everywhere, right?
1: Well, and part of the struggle that I have with clients is, you know, is helping them understand that, and this goes back to what we were saying in the beginning of the show, is that this kind of Band-Aid for whatever they're dealing with, right? You know, anxiety, all those things, you know, there's not external kind of Band-Aids and medications are can be really helpful, but they also come with a cost, and it's usually if you want to, you know, kind of deal with the symptoms of things and kind of get rid of a problem that's vexing you, it's usually a really complex approach, right?
0: Right.
1: So it's not one thing that's going to fix my anxiety. And by the way, you know, there's a price to pay. So I just...
0: But we do know what'll fix anxiety. And a lot of that is addressing the issues and mindfulness and self-care. I thought of you last night as I had already done all this research and I couldn't sleep. And I'm like, oh, John always talks about, you know, and you know, whenever I... start

0: to do breathing exercises. And I did, you know, your various breathing exercises we've talked about over years.
1: Square breathing,
0: and you know, use your hands to like monitor your breathing. Yep. And do you know what happened?
1: What?
0: I fell asleep. And it's like, and I'm not a spring chicken. If I can learn this, we should be spending all our time teaching kids other helpful methods of self-care instead of legalizing everything.
1: Yeah, I agree. Well, that's food for thought. And there's going to be more shows coming up soon and more guests and more hot topics. And I look forward to sharing them with you, Abby.
0: It's always nice hanging with you, John.
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4: 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I'm Rick Ganley. Each week, we bring you an hour of live music from acclaimed and up-and-coming artists, playing their music and telling the stories behind the songs themselves, all recorded in front of a live audience in the intimate setting of the Word Barn, nestled in the woods of Exeter, New Hampshire. Tonight, we're spending some time with a truly acclaimed two-time Grammy nominee singer-songwriter, Eliza Gilkison. Eliza's lyrics and storytelling plunges right into the heart of the personal and the political. It's honest, stark, moving, and stubbornly hopeful. As the daughter of songwriter and folk musician Terry Gilkison, Eliza grew up around Americana music, recording demos as a teenager, fueling her passion for folk music. Her voice has always been an advocate for human rights. Eliza has released more than 24 albums, and tonight we'll hear songs spanning that career, along with her latest record, Dark Ages. Eliza Gilkison, live from the Word Barn from NHPR Music.

Thank you. Moved back during the pandemic. I moved back. We had bought this very old, funky, rambling hacienda adobe in Taos, New Mexico, and I had hoped to retire there someday. But when the pandemic hit, we were living in Austin, Texas, and it was as you can imagine, we had, you know, it was like a Wild West show there when the pandemic hit. Spent many years in New Mexico and much of my childhood, and so it was like coming home for me. I just fell in love with it, and I fell in love with the Southwest and the West and the Old West. So I made a record that was just all songs and stories about characters that I knew in the West and in Wyoming and in New Mexico. And so I called it Songs from the River Wind. It was the only non-political record that I've done in like 10 years. So it was refreshing to put all that aside for a minute. And so I'm going to do some of those songs from the River Wind. And this is one of them. I took a few cowboy songs or Western songs and changed them to be from a woman's point of view, because all those old Western songs are written by men. And so I thought, well, we like to ride and rope too, so

0: Thank you.
1: And after I put out Songs from the River Wind, because I was grounded, like all of us, we were sort of grounded during the pandemic. So I made a bunch of records, and to that I made a record called Home. And that was also about just finding my home. You know, a lot of people end up going back to, when they're older, they go back to the place they grew up. You see that a lot, that there's something about, you know, all the memories and remembering the person, the energetic young person, hopeful person that you were when you were younger. And so on this Home record, which was a lot about home and what that means to a person, I had finished the record and then I wanted one more song, and I was having trouble conjuring up one more song. Sometimes when you have to write, that's when you can't write. And sometimes I'll do this, I'll go back into my old songbooks. My songbooks go back to 1968. I have boxes of them, and if you know, you go back and look at those old songbooks, and I was just a teenager then, and all those songs kind of suck, really. They're mostly, you know, like these angst written songs about life and, you know, the tragedy of me. And so but I did find from 1981, I came across a song, an idea for a song, and I had written the whole song, but it just wasn't happening, but the idea was good. And I think now that I had just put it there for my future self, it was like a song that the older me was meant to write.

0: Thank you.
1: And then I made a record called Dark Ages, and that's kind of where I am now. Wonder what I wrote that about. And this is just one of the songs on Dark Ages. We'll do a few of them tonight.

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1: Live from the Word Barn, Eliza Gilkison, performing Times Like These from her 2025 album, Dark Ages. A song that reminds us of the hope and beauty still to be found even in the frightening scenarios of current events. Coming up, we'll hear about some of the people and places that have inspired her writing, starting with an old boxcar. We've got more Eliza Gilkison right after this.
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1: 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I'm Rick Ganley. Eliza Gilkison has become one of the most respected artists in folk and Americana music. Her songs have been covered by Joan Baez, Chris Smither, Tom Rush, and Roseanne Cash. She visited the Meadow Stage at the Word Barn in August of 2026, along with Jim Henry, to sing songs that reminisce on old friends and places, and to take requests from the audience, too. 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
0: So I was looking in the weekly newspaper one day, and I saw this sign. It said, for rent in Lamy, New Mexico, boxcar, $15 a month. And it was like, they had my name on it. So I drove down to Lamy and rented this boxcar. And it was an old, like really old boxcar. It was a wooden boxcar. It had, it was on blocks right next to the tracks. And it had like a, you know, shingle roof, and it had, you know, sash windows. And so we lived in it. It had two rooms, had a place for a wood stove, and we, of course, no electricity, and an outhouse. And it, I remember thinking, where am I going to find that $15 every month? Just last year, I went back to find it, and it's just being reclaimed, of course, by the landscape, and it's just trashed, but it was still there. It wasn't yellow anymore, that's for sure. But here's a song I wrote after tripping around with my friends up in the hills behind the town.

Jim Henry. I want to go back into some of my older songs. I don't know if you guys are familiar with my music, but if you have something in mind that you like to hear, just let me know. You have to call it out, but what was that? Coast? Okay, we'll do that. Good thinking.

0: I just, I was getting a bit really hard. By the things I sacrifice for my job. I just like, I really want to just slap my head.
1: Dark Ages.
0: What was that? Oh, Dark Ages, right. Okay, are you ready for that?
1: Yeah.
0: Okay.
2: Is that what's up now?
0: This is the title track off my latest record. And you'll soon know why I didn't get any airplay.

All right. Well, I didn't know, you know, I was like being careful.

0: The Crickets helping out Eliza Gilkison, singing Don't Stop Loving Me, an ode to love, both for person and place. We're out back in the Word Barn Meadow tonight for a summer show with singer-songwriter and two-time Grammy nominee Eliza Gilkison. 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
1: Blue Note Records was founded in 1939 by German immigrant Alfred Lion. 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
0: Welcome back with more live from the Word Barn from NHPR Music. I'm Rick Ganley. Eliza Gilkison has an acclaimed decades-long career in folk and Americana music, and it's a family tradition. Her father, Terry, wrote songs covered by superstars like Dean Martin, Johnny Cash, and Doris Day. Her brother, Tony, has been part of legendary L.A. bands X and Lone Justice. Blending classic Americana and folk with a strong political voice, Eliza Gilkison puts into perspective the true meaning of human connection. More now from her, along with Jim Henry, live from the Word Barn.

Well, I got more of those. All right. 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

Thank you. Thank you. I think we'll do a few more. All right, this is a medley of my hit.

Here's another one off Dark Ages Records.

WUMB. Bernstein is his nickname, Dan Byrne, right there. New American Language, the title track of his 2001 album. He's out of Iowa. Bonnie Raitt was before that. We went to her 1997 release, Fundamental, for Lover's Will. And I played Gospel Shoes from Watch House to kick off that set of music. Next hour, I've got Jason Isbell and the 400 Unit, some music from the Milk Carton Kids, Alison Krauss and Union Station ahead, some Peter Wolf and Maya DeVitri, among others. My name's Jess. I'm your host for Sunday mornings here on WUMB. We are listener-supported, and I thank you if you are one of those listeners who have supported us recently. We've got Mary Gaucher next. This is her first album since 2018. That's called Reckoning. And she had co-writes on this album with Vince Gill, Eliza Gilkison, Aaron Lee Tashjian, and Lori McKenna. So a lot of great collaborators here. I'm going to do the opening track of this new album from Mary Gaucher. This is Alcohol and Adderall on WUMB.

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the Milk Carton Kids on WUMB. Kenneth Pattingale, who plays a 1954 Martin guitar, and Joey Ryan, who plays a 1951 Gibson guitar. Just their guitars and their voices. Beautiful stuff. The Ash and Clay, the name of that track. They recorded this album of the same name in front of some really expensive, good microphones, Neumann and AEI mics. David Grisman Bluegrass Experience was before that. I played Old and In the Way to kick off the 9 o'clock hour. I'm here from 8 a.m. until 12 noon on Sunday mornings, and I also host weeknights here on WUMB, 6 to 10 each Monday through Friday night, so join me sometime on a weeknight if you can. I've got another local act here to share with you, Katie Curtis. She's got a new album called Come On Butterfly that's marking 30 years since her major label debut, Truth From Lies. This is actually a remake of a song she did in 1996, and it's featured on this new album. It's called Troubled Mind. It's new from Katie Curtis on WUMB.

Chris Trapper, out of Buffalo, New York, but who formed the Push Stars in the mid-90s in Cambridge, went to Boston after college and started that band. Some solo Chris Trapper there, Symphonies of Dirt and Dust. It's the title track of an album he put out in 2015. I played Jason Isbell and the 400 Unit, If We Were Vampires. Bright Smile was a track from Josh Ritter's album Hello Starling. You heard local artist Katie Curtis. She's celebrating 30 years since her major label debut with the new album Come On, Butterfly. She says she thinks her fans are the greatest. She's a little biased, I think, but her fans helped her make this new release. Troubled Mind was the song I played, a song that she originally did in the mid-90s, but remade it for this new album. The Milk Carton Kids were in the set with The Ash and Clay, the title track of their 2013 album, and David Grisman's Bluegrass Experience kicked off the hour with Old and In the Way. We are going to have a full-on fun drive in a couple of weeks. 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

0: WUMB Waxahachie is what she calls herself. Her real name's Katie Crutchfield. She had an incredible band on this album, Tiger's Blood. MJ Lenderman on guitars, Brad Cook and Phil Cook playing with her. Spencer Tweedy played drums for this album. He is Jeff Tweedy's son. Brad Cook was producer for Tiger's Blood. That song you just heard, Crimes of the Heart, some Waxahachie. We also heard Greg Brown in there, Laughing River, from his 1992 Dream Cafe album. And I played an artist who's in a lot of bands. He's in LA punk band X. The Flesh Eaters is another one of his groups, and the Knitters. He is John Doe. And I played a track from his solo album, The Westerner, that came out in 2016, called Sunlight. Coin in Your Soul was the track from Maya DeVitri's new solo release, All My Faith. She used to be in The Stray Birds, you may remember, and now is a solo artist. I've got Alison Krauss and Union Station coming up, some Peter Wolf ahead, and new music from Winona before the hour's out. Something from the Indigo Girls going back to 1990 coming up next.
1: Blue Note Records was founded in 1939 by German immigrant Alfred Lion. 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
0: 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Off of Nomads, Indians, and Saints that came out in 1990, this is Hammer and a Nail, the Indigo Girls on WUMB.